0: Hi, George. What can I do for you?
1: I'd like to dedicate a song to my girlfriend.
0: And her name is?
1: Michelle.
0: Tell me about Michelle, my boo.
1: Michelle, well, I met her like a month and a half ago. And I had just gotten out of a bad relationship about a year ago and was kind of lost. And like I said, she came along like a month and a half ago. And ever since then, it's been perfect. She's like been everything, you know, a friend, a best friend. She's just been awesome. I can talk to her. She listens, helps me out. She's just all around really cool, and I love her to death. And I feel honored being with her.
0: You're sprung.
1: Yeah. I'm sprung.
0: She's got you big time.
1: Yeah, well, that's okay.
0: Even sleep at night for thinking this girl. Every time you see a pretty flower, you think, oh, I should get that for Michelle.
1: That's about what it
0: Every
1: is.
0: Every time you see a sunset, you think, oh, I wish she were here. She'd think that's so pretty.
1: That's about what it comes down to.
0: Uh-huh. And you're probably even writing love songs in your head and poetry for her.
1: Yes, I write songs and I play, I read music and write music. And
0: see, I knew that. I could tell you were one of those sappy love song kind of guys.
1: Oh, yeah, I guess that would probably be me.
0: She's inspired you to write half a dozen just in the last week.
1: A few. I've wrote a few poems and songs, yes.
0: Let me find a song for you.
1: Okay.

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Sometimes the right song says everything. Call for yours at 1-888-633-5452.

0: 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When we talk about Israel, we're not just talking about a place. 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

0: Jonathan, hello. This is Delilah. How are you?
1: All right. How about yourself?
0: What can I do for you tonight?
1: I just want to tell you the story about the most wonderful lady in my life. Her name is Margaret Ann Owen, and she happens to be my wife.
0: Okay, tell me about your beloved.
1: And we've been married close to 5 years now, and when we first got married, I was just a total jerk. And through the intervention of some friends, we are still married today.
0: So you were a little self-centered, self-focused.
1: Yep.
0: I am so glad, Jonathan, you came to your senses and you're being appreciative.
1: I just thank God for my wife of 5 years, for some very good brothers.
0: And for second chances.
1: Yep.
0: Let me play that song for you.
1: All right.
0: Bye-bye.
1: Bye-bye.

0: Every night I come into the studio and I do my very best to help you put aside the negativity, the stress, the heartache of the day. And I come into the studio every night and try to help you set all that aside. The divisiveness, everybody trying to turn you against everybody else. And I'm like, no, no, no, nay, nay, we're gonna have a little kumbaya here. We're gonna talk about life and love and kids and dreams and proms and graduations and all the things that we share in common. We have much more in common with our neighbors, with our enemies, than we have to divide us. So tonight, let's focus on the good stuff, on the hopes and the dreams, the birthdays, the seniors who are graduating. Let's focus on all that goodness. Thank you for finding me. 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We all have those nights you walk to the door exhausted and the kids are already asking, what's for dinner? That's exactly when I reach for the pasta sauces from my friend Peter Harris and his family. 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

0: Robert. This is Delilah. How can I help you?
1: I was calling because I have recently moved, and that put me 700 miles away from the woman of my dreams. Unfortunately, I've never told her this. I'm trying to figure out how to do it.
0: You've never told her that she's the woman of your dreams?
1: No.
0: What's her name?
1: Wendy.
0: So, were you dating Wendy or just friends with Wendy?
1: Just friends for 9 years.
0: For 9 years, and all that time you were in love with her, and you had an opportunity a million times probably to tell her that, but you were too shy, and now you're 700 miles away.
1: That's right.
0: What were you thinking?
1: I don't know.
0: You knucklehead.
1: I know it.
0: Oh, my. Do you think that she might have feelings for you?
1: I hope so. I don't know.
0: Has she demonstrated, you know? Has she invited you over to her house? Has she cooked you food? Has she brought you cakes? Has she worn red around you?
1: Oh, yeah. Plenty of times. And we actually went on a vacation together last year.
0: Robert! What's wrong with you?
1: I don't know.
0: You were on vacation with this beautiful woman that you're in love with, and you didn't take her in your arms and say, sweetheart, would you spend forever with me?
1: No, I didn't. I didn't have the guts to do it.
0: Oh, Robert, you need to go to the Delilah School of Flirting. You need Delilah to show you how to be bold.
1: Oh, that would be probably a good thing.
0: That would be a very good thing. How old are you, honey?
1: 24.
0: Well, you're still young.
1: Yeah.
0: There's still time. It's not like you're, 84.
1: No,
0: how about
1: yet.
0: This? How about I play a song letting Wendy know that she's in your dreams, and you pick up the phone and call her? Can we do that?
1: We can do that.
0: Okay. You be bold. I'll find the song.
1: Okay.

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1: Your heart's been broken. And you want to embarrass that dog by telling me their first name. Not their last name, just their first name. Call me. Phone lines are open and we would love to hear from you on this Wednesday night.

0: Hi, Alex. Thanks for calling. Who was on your heart tonight?
1: Hi, Delilah.
0: Hi.
1: Her name is Kayla.
0: Kayla is on your heart. Who is Kayla?
1: Well, she's a good friend of mine. I've met her in the beginning of school year, freshman year. We've been friends ever since. I mean, we had classes together. We just gotten real close as friends. And about junior year, 11th grade, I just really started liking her more than just a friend. But I never said anything till graduation. We talked and I told her how I felt, but at that time she was seeing someone, so we never went further on it. Then I ended up moving out of state and for about 3 years, and I came back, and now we've been hanging out ever since. I mean, I never missed a birthday. I always flew back from where I was to celebrate her birthday with her, vice versa. And now I found out that she's engaged.
0: Ouch.
1: And yeah, it really hurts, you know, like...
0: Ouch.
1: Yeah. Is it too late?
0: Is she married yet?
1: No.
0: Then it's not too late.
1: No.
0: It sounds to me like you guys have been good friends all this time, so don't waste it.
1: Okay. I won't.
0: Step up to the plate. Don't waste this opportunity. If you love her, let her know.
1: Yeah.
0: All right?
1: Thank you.
0: Good luck.

0: helping you to slow down and enjoy your spring night. Summer, right around the corner. Frozen custard and ice cream and trips to the lake. Barbecues and picnics. Road trips and camping trips and leaving the country trips. Catching up with old friends and class reunions. I lost my brother many years ago. He was only 26. And his 50th class reunion is coming up this summer. How crazy is that? Tempted to go just to see all of his classmates and friends. He had such a great class. Have you got a class reunion coming up this summer? Are you going to go see old friends and relive old times and laugh about the silly things you did and that you're so glad, so very glad they didn't have cell phones back then? Oh, am I glad we didn't have cell phones or recording devices back in the 70s. Thank you for sharing this night with me as I do my best to smooth off the rough edges of your night. You're listening to Delilah. I'm Delilah on Sunny 97.7. 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Luckily, I got Tide. It's boosted to be cleaner, whiter, brighter, and fresher versus Tide Simply. I notice such a difference in the clean that I wear, whatever I want now while I'm cooking. Try Tide. It's boosted. If it's got to be clean, it's got to be Tide.
1: I'm U.S. Transportation Secretary Sean Duffy.
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Tonight's Delilah's Dilemma is from a man who is broken. He lost his baby girl a year ago, and now he is losing his wife. She wants a divorce, and he's in the military, so he can't even be here to address the situation. When couples go through the loss of a child, oftentimes it leads to divorce because the grief is so overwhelming and they don't communicate. And the love dies once the child dies. All I can say is I will pray for you and your wife, and I will ask others to do the same and to send healing thoughts your way. And I would encourage both of you to reach out to compassionate friends or a support group for people who are grieving, so you have a place to take your pain and to talk about it without somebody thinking you should get over it or you should put it in the past or saying trite things that they think will make you feel better about, you know, a new angel in heaven or whatever. Those things don't help, I know. But when you go to a support group with other people who have also lost their children, it does help. I don't know how, but it does help to talk about it and to work through it. And I will ask God to comfort you as only He can. God bless you. And again, I will ask our listeners right now to just send some healing thoughts and prayers the direction of Alex and his family.

0: When you are complaining, when you are arguing, when you are fussing at your kids or your spouse or your neighbor or the teacher, when you are frustrated and you got to give them a piece of your mind, is it fixing the problem? Is it solving the problem? Is it making life better? Or are you just dysregulated and venting? When you are not feeling balanced, when you're not feeling peace, at least when I'm not feeling peace and I open my mouth, it's not good. It's not good. My mouth gets going before my brain kicks in or before my heart kicks in. Ask yourself next time you think it's important to argue or make a declarative statement to somebody, ask yourself, is this really going to make things better? Or is this just me venting and dumping my toxic emotions on someone else? Something to think about as we slip through this Wednesday night together. 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

Got a little short email here that I wanted to share with you. Ty is groveling and hoping to use my radio show as a tool to do just that. He says, Delilah, the love of my life, Lauren, is miles away from me right now. We recently got into a little spat, but I want her to know I love her. I think about her all the time. I listen to your show every day. And hearing the music lifts my spirits while we're apart. Please, please help me, because all I want to do is be home with my Lauren, enjoying that wonderful feeling that I call love. Help me out, girlfriend, from Ty.

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1: You had a long day today, and you're going to have another long one tomorrow. Running here, going there, doing errands, taking care of business, taking care of kids, taking care of partners, taking care of everyone. Tonight, take care of you.

Each night we open up the phone lines to share your stories, to take your requests and your dedications, and to try to find the perfect song to go with your situation. When somebody goes above and beyond the call of duty to help someone else for no particular reason. And sometimes we give out an award called the Dog of the Day, which I think is pretty explanatory. I got this letter from Mary who says, "Hey, I don't know about a story. This is more like a request. I listen to you every chance I get as it helps me to wind down. Well, my love story went bad. This guy loved me and I still loved him, but I messed it up. I truly did. I know. I feel so stupid. Seems like I can never stick with just one guy, but I know this one was the one and I knew it and I blew it. They say chocolate can help to mend a broken heart, but I've eaten enough chocolate to feed an army, and it isn't helping." "I was wondering if you could play a sappy love song to make me feel better. I know I am the dog of the day. Thank you, Delilah, for caring. God bless from Mary."

0: earlier I was talking about the fact that I am here to remind you to hold on. To hold on to your dreams, to hold on to hope, to hold on to faith. That no matter what you're going through, God says, I know the plans I have for you. Plans for a hope and a future. Plans to prosper you, not to harm you. When I hang on to that promise, I can make it through just about anything. Just about. I am here to remind you of new beginnings, of springtime, of trees budding out, cherry blossoms, daffodils, and the power of love. 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Sunny 97.7. 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

0: back your... Hi, good evening. Welcome to the Delilah Show. Who is this?
1: This is Darren.
0: Darren, who's on your heart this evening?
1: My fiance, Mary.
0: And tell me about your sweetheart.
1: Well, I actually met her in the strangest of places, in a library. She's a librarian.
0: You're marrying a librarian?
1: Yes.
0: Now, is she, you know, like those girls that look like they're real quiet and real mellow, but when you take her out and you're having fun, she kicks it into high gear and she's a wild thing?
1: No, she, actually, this is the funny thing, I'm the proverbial bad boy and she is the good girl.
0: So opposites definitely attracted.
1: Yeah. Because I was into Harleys and, you know, choppers and hanging out with bikers and everything else. And when I met her, my whole world got turned upside down. And she's the most...

0: amazing woman I've ever met. And I wish I could climb to the top of the Eiffel Tower and scream at the top of my lungs how perfect she is and how much I'm in love with her. And I figured this was the next best thing, is if I could get a hold of you. That way the whole world could know.
1: Well, I don't know about the whole world, but certainly quite a few folks will hear this, yes. And what's her name again?
0: Her name is Mary.
1: And did you have a song that's your song, or you want me to find one?
0: Could you find one?
1: I will do that for you. You have a great night.
0: You too. Thank you so much.
1: Bye-bye.
0: Bye-bye.

0: Just about time for me to disappear out of here and take off into the darkness. If you had a tough day today, can I remind you that tomorrow is a new day? Tomorrow is a new day, and hopefully, prayerfully, it'll be a better day. Have a good night's sleep, and do me a favor. Take some time out of your busy Thursday schedule to slow down and love someone. Good night. 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
1: It's always sunny in Putney, sunny 97.7. When we talk about Israel, we're not just talking about a place. We're talking about a people connected to a promise made by God, one he has never broken, and one that continues even today. And that matters today. For Christians, caring for the Jewish people isn't rooted in politics. 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We step in with prayer and practical help. 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

0: Hi, welcome to the Delilah Show. Who's this?
1: Lori.
0: Lori, what can I do for you?
1: Almost 2 years ago, my husband died, and I listened to your show a lot, and it was very comforting for me, and I would love for you to play something for me. I'm missing my husband a lot.
0: So you lost him 2 years ago?
1: Almost 2 years ago.
0: And how long were you married?
1: We were just about to celebrate our fifth wedding anniversary.
0: So you're a very young widow.
1: Yeah.
0: And trying to pick up the pieces and move on.
1: Yeah, I am. Sometimes I feel like I'm doing all right.
0: Tonight's not one of those nights.
1: No, I miss him a lot. He was my angel. He was very good to me. He was a good man. We believe that God gave us each other. And, you know, I don't know if you can ever have that twice in a lifetime. I think it's a gift to even have it once. And, you know, on one hand, I'm so happy that I got to experience it once. But on the other hand, it makes me really sad to think that I might not.
0: That you might not ever love like that again?
1: Yeah.
0: Well, let me see if I can't find a song in his honor.
1: Thank you.
0: God bless you.

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2: A lot of phrases that you grew up hearing that are gone. 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Like, that's an old-time saying. Every once in a while, you might hear your grandfather or your dad mention it, but for the most part, it's gone. But Colin Jost was talking about one phrase that everybody says now. It's a modern new slang phrase that drives him crazy, and I've never agreed with him more. It's coming up next.

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0: What's the phrase that people use all the time now? That's a new phrase, a modern phrase, but it drives you crazy. Somebody asked Colin Jost this, and man, do I agree.
2: So what's your take?
3: The expression, I didn't have that on my bingo card, is the dumbest expression I've ever heard.
4: Yep. 100% agree.
3: I feel like if you're playing a lot of bingo, which obviously I am all the time, if you've ever looked at a bingo card, it makes no sense. There's not like predictions on a bingo card. It's just letters and numbers.
2: The only things on a bingo card are bingo.
0: Right. Mm. It's not like bingo. Why? Yeah. That wasn't on my 2026 bingo card. Yeah, because you didn't make a bingo card on January 1st. It doesn't make sense.
1: I got to be real with you, though. I mean, you said modern expressions. I feel like any of these that are out there right now are really old ones that have just been updated with new technology or something else. Give me a modern example.
0: When people write, screaming happy birthday from the top of my lungs, screaming have a great day to my daughter, and they post that on social media. What are you screaming at on social media? What, all capital letters. Why are you yelling that? Like, what are you talking about? For some reason, it irks me so badly.
1: I can't say that I've even noticed it.
0: Oh my gosh.
1: I mean, it's funny how one thing sticks with one person and not anybody else, right? Yeah. It's, I don't know.
0: Or when people are like, I'm dead, because something was so funny.
1: Easy.
0: You're alive and you're doing well. Why would you say you're dead? It doesn't make any sense at all.
1: So you hate those more than the old ones?
0: Unhinged.
1: Where they're like not the brightest, you know, crayon in the box or anything like that.
0: No, those are old and most people don't understand them. It's the new, it's a combination of them.
1: But the ones you're listing here, you're not necessarily understanding because you're an adult and they're teens. That's just how they talk.
0: When people say it's a game changer, I don't like that either. It's a game changer. What's a game changer? What is changing the game? And what game are you playing? I'm with Colin Jost. That wasn't on my 2026 bingo card. Right. It wasn't on anybody's because nobody makes bingo cards like that.
1: Gaslighting. How about that one?
0: Yep.
1: Here's the thing. When somebody gaslights me or tells me I'm gaslighting them, and it's usually just my wife, I have no idea what she's talking about.
0: Me neither.
1: And when they say it, I feel like you're amping me up because now you knowingly are saying something that I don't understand. So in fact, I feel like that is gaslighting in itself.
0: I have researched the word gaslighting 6,000 times. And I read it and I feel like I understand it, but then somebody will use it and I don't know what they're talking about.
1: Right. It's a completely different context.
0: Yes.
1: It's wrong. Again, I feel like the universe is kind of laughing at me while everybody else is using this in a phrase.
0: Yeah, what do you mean? Like, oh, you're gaslighting me. Like, what exactly does that mean?
1: I love this one. Be authentic. Be your authentic self. I change every day. I don't know what you're talking about, right? Like, whatever mood that I'm in, I could be a different person every single day. Yeah. And who knows which personality is driving this ship today?
0: I was today years old when I learned. That's another one. Today, years old. Like, so you mean you just figured it out? You just found out.
1: At this moment.
0: Right. So you were today years old. No, it was just like, you just found that out. Like, why were you today years old?
1: So we solved that one.
0: Right.
1: But let's just stay away from gaslighting.
0: Okay.
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0: 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Joining us, it's Lisa and Jack. Lisa, let's start with you. What's going on?
2: So the other day, as I pull out of the driveway, I hear something like that I crushed something, and I thought it was like a leaf blower or maybe something that, you know, my husband left behind, but it made a horrible noise. So I went out to look and it was a kid's bike that was just like lying there on the driveway, completely flat. Had I seen a bicycle, I wouldn't have pulled out, but I literally just like ran over it and said, well, you know, I had to go to work. So I just left the bike to the side. And then my husband calls me and he says, oh, the neighbors are freaking out and they want us to pay for it. And I refused because he just left, you know, that's my property. He left his bike there completely unaware that there was someone that was going to, you know, drive out and into the road. So I just refused to pay for a bike that I didn't leave there on my driveway.
0: Jack, what did the neighbors say when they called you?
5: I mean, they were freaked out. They said a bunch of stuff that I had to de-escalate. Hey, your wife is reckless. She ran over the bike. She wasn't looking. How could she not know? And they were really just like freaked out because, you know, their kid could have been on the bike. So I understood why they were so anxious. I think if we were in that situation, we might have the same visceral reaction. But if I'm being quite honest, it's not unreasonable to just say, hey, we can pay for the bike. That's no problem. The bike, I don't even know how much the bike costed, but it can't be that much.
6: It's one thing for them to call up and say, you know, would you pay for this or call inquisitive? For them to be implying that you owe them some sort of apology or whatever, yes, you have to look around for kids and property that's behind you. On the other hand, that child should also be, you know, taught that they can't leave their bike behind somebody's driveway.
0: That's what I would have said. Why'd you leave your bike there?
5: Look, I don't disagree. I also think the kid shouldn't have left the bike in the driveway. That was personally reckless. That being said, he's also a kid. I understand why they were freaked out. And I just think, you know, for the sake of just like keeping the peace, pay whatever for the bike. I don't think it's that big of a deal. It's not that much money. You know, just let the tensions die down. That's just my personal thing.
6: Did they put a dollar amount on it?
5: Yeah, they said $75.
6: Oh, well, I mean, if we're talking
5: $100,
6: about a $100 bike, a Huffy or whatever, then I get it with your neighbors on the one hand. On the other hand, no, the principle is there.
0: Like, no, tell your kid, don't leave your bike in the middle of somebody else's driveway. I'm kind of with you, Lisa, but let's see what the audience has to say. You accidentally run over your neighbor's bike. The child left it. Was it in the driveway or was it on the street?
5: It was in the driveway. It was in the driveway.
0: Okay. Are they responsible to pay for it?
6: Right. 1-800-330-9999. Whose side are you on? It's the Couples Court.
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0: Coming up on the Anna and Raven Show. If you ran over the neighbor's kid's bike, would you pay for it? What if they left it in your driveway? That's what's going on with Lisa and Jack. So Lisa was reversing, going to work, went right over the bike, didn't even realize it, didn't even see it. And then she was shocked when she found out that the neighbor called Jack to complain and said that she had to pay $75 towards buying their kid a new bike.
6: Listen, disagreements with your neighbors, they're always uncomfortable. So a lot of people, I think that even if they thought in their mind that they were right or wrong in this situation, they'd be like, you know what? Whatever. We're just going to pay it. Especially when they mention that it's just a cheap bike, 75 or 100 bucks or whatever. To me, it's the fact that you call up my house and you're so aggressively upset about the situation. Yes, your son could have been hurt. The kid could have been hurt. But is that entirely the driver's responsibility?
0: Especially because the bike was in their driveway.
6: Right.
0: Left. What do you think? 1-800-330-9999. Jim, whose side are you on?
18: Yeah, I think it's outrageous that they should even be angry about it. They should be teaching their kids, you know, you shouldn't have done that. It's like, let them learn from it. They need to take responsibility for their kid doing that.
6: Yeah.
18: It's like, there's no way I would pay for it. It doesn't matter what the cost is. I agree with you. It's the principle of the thing. He shouldn't have left it there. And that was the consequence.
0: Whose side are you on? 1-800-330-9999. It's a couple's court. Listen to 97.7 on Alexa. 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
6: Just ask her to play WSNI for the artists you know and the songs you love.

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2: You ran over the neighborhood kid's bike that he left in your driveway.
1: Mm.
2: Do you pay for it?
0: Hmm.
2: Lisa and Jack, that's what they're dealing with right now, and the couple's court verdict is powered by NHTSA. 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Until you get into a crash. Suddenly, a ticket doesn't seem so bad. Click it. 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
1: Lisa got in her car. She was headed off to work, backed over a kid's bike that was at the end of her driveway, in her driveway, essentially, right there. And the kid wasn't on it, thank God. Nobody was injured, but, you know, she got out. She looked around. Kid wasn't there. She picked the bike up. She put it to the side of the driveway. She went off to work. Luckily, her car was not damaged. When she's at work, she gets a call from her husband, Jack. Jack has just received a call from the neighbor. They're upset. They want Lisa to pay for the bike, and they're very upset, saying that our son could have been hurt. He could have been on that bike. What would have happened? What? How dare your wife drive like this?
2: They suggest a $75 to $100. Now, do you pay it to keep the peace with the neighbors? What do you do in this situation? Because Lisa doesn't want to.
1: Yeah, I would just say this is all neighborhoods are different, right? And not knowing more about their neighborhood. Like some neighborhoods, the kids are free range and they're all over the place. And that's part of something you have to account for if you want that type of lifestyle. Other ones, you don't even know who your neighbors are. And the gall is pretty high.
2: Whose side are you on? 1-800-330-9999. Hi, Carolyn.
3: The wife. Both of us are the wife. I just think the kid shouldn't have left the bike in the driveway. And the bike, if it's lying down, how is she supposed to see it? You know, if the kid was on it, she would have seen it because they would have been up higher. I don't blame the wife.
1: Yeah, I mean, I get some of that, right?
2: I ran over a bike once.
1: Yeah, well,
2: it was my daughter's bike. It was her fault for leaving it in the driveway.
1: Yeah, who paid for the replacement?
2: I mean, of course it was me.
1: Right.
2: Yes, but still.
1: Yeah, I mean, it's just kind of the nature of it. But I get what you're saying. Thanks for the vote, girls. Have a great day.
2: But if it was my neighbor's bike, I wouldn't
1: Hi, Ann and Raven. Who's this?
4: Hi, this is Tina.
1: Tina, what do you think? Whose side are you on today? You

0: Paying for that bike or no?
1: First of all, what if that bike would have damaged the car? Would they want to pay for the damage on the car? Because if you run over something, sometimes the bottom of the car could be damaged. So to me, I'm on the side of the mom.
2: The counter sue.
0: Yeah. Hey, Kathy, tell us, whose side are you on today?
3: I'm absolutely on the wife's side. This is a teachable moment for the neighbors to teach their child that they need to be responsible, and there's consequences if you're not responsible for your things.
4: The verdict is in. Jury foreman, what are the results?
2: Lisa, our audience agreed with you today. The child should not have left the bike on your property. So the fact that it was on your property is enough to say you don't have to pay for it. Now, what that does for your relationship with your neighbors, that's a different story. But, I mean, at the end of the day, I don't think you care so much about that anyway at this point.
5: Well, it was such a reckless thing. And that's the other thing. Like, the fact that they're blaming me for this when it's their kid's fault for leaving the bike. And God forbid something had happened. But, you know, obviously I look around even though I'm in my driveway. And, yeah, out of principle, I just don't think it's fair for me to pay for something that was left there. Like, and what if like my car had gotten damaged? Then what? Then I would have asked for them to pay for that repair, because yeah, clearly it's their kid's fault and they need to be, quite frankly, better parents.
2: Right.
0: Yeah, I mean, listen, I want to rewind to the 80s here for a minute. This wouldn't have even been a question. This phone call would have never been made. It would have been a tough break, kid. Right? There's none of that. There'd be no consideration. Jack, you know what? Your neighbors, they're going to have to get a no on this one. That's the way the listeners feel anyways.
6: Hey, I'll tell them the same thing. The listeners feel that the kid should have not left his bike there, and they're going to have to live with that.
0: Right. I crowdsourced it. This is where you're at. Sorry. Democracy wins.
2: All right. If you have a problem too, send an email. couplescore@annonraven.com.
0: As parents, we remind our kids about things constantly.
2: But adults need reminding of things, too, sometimes, especially about wearing a seatbelt.
0: If you don't wear one, you can get a ticket and, of course, put yourself in danger. But also, think about what your kids see.
2: Yeah, you are an example in their lives. And when they get into a car, you want that message ingrained in them to the point where it becomes second nature to put on a seatbelt every time.
0: So remember, click it or ticket. 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
2: You know, insults are a funny thing, because if you get insulted, it hurts, but most of the time you just roll your eyes, whatever.
0: It depends, right? Context means a lot. Timing, audience, all those things.
2: So when I heard that this was trending as the newest insult that you can say to somebody, for some reason, it really bothered me. I was like, if somebody said that to me, it would truly hurt my feelings. It's coming up next. For the artists you know and the songs you love.
0: Just ask Alexa to play WSNI.
2: So easy. 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

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It's messed up, and I don't know why I can't.

0: stop thinking about it. There's a new insult that people are using, and I shouldn't say people, it's really tweens, but here's what we've learned from 6-7. If the tweens start saying it, the teenagers will also start, and then everybody's going to be using that insult or that slang word.
1: It's quite possible, yeah.
0: Producer Justin, producer Sophia, Raven, you have low income faces.
2: Wow.
1: I don't. I don't. I'm always smiling. But you know something? I heard this the day before you said it in my presence, and I was like, oh, this actually is a thing that's happening.
0: That's
1: so
0: hurtful.
1: Yeah.
0: So the biggest new insult that they're starting to use is low income. Oh, you got a low income face.
1: But
0: you got
1: to describe it for me there, right?
0: So when our boss was talking to us about it, I said, like, in my mind, a low income face is tired. You don't have money for your upkeep. You don't have money for, like, lotion. You look like a beat-up
1: There's no
0: person.
1: Makeup. There's no yes. effort. There's right. no none of those things. Right.
0: Are your feelings hurt, Sophia?
3: No, they're not. I mean, I believe it.
0: What's the worst insult? No, you do not have a low-income face.
1: Right. I was going to say, like, that's just going to roll off you.
0: Yeah. We're not using that word because we're not using that because we don't like it. It's not nice.
1: Yeah. But we're going to talk about it. We're going to explain it.
0: So what's, like, the worst insult you ever received that, like, it hit? Like, it hit close to home.
1: Mm.
3: I wouldn't say this is the worst, but it happened recently. So that's what I thought about. I was scrolling through Facebook and I saw someone comment on a picture of my mom and I, and she said, I can't tell the difference between the mom and the daughter, which in theory is great for my mom.
0: Right.
3: But you can't tell I'm the daughter?
0: No.
1: How hurtful for your mother for you to cite that right now on the show.
3: I'm not mad because my mother is beautiful. I could
1: tell you who is
3: her when I'm 50.
0: Yeah.
3: But you can't tell that I'm the daughter, really?
0: Well, you guys look exactly alike, but I understand. My mom and I are close in age. My mom had me when she was like 20 years old. Mm. So I grew up with that same exact thing. They're like, oh, you guys look exactly the same. Like, you can't tell who's who. That's a compliment. Definitely.
1: Yeah, but she didn't like it.
0: She didn't, right. Right.
3: I was a little insulted.
1: Yeah. Justin.
4: I've actually gotten that one a lot with my father as well. We look almost identical.
1: Right. Since the time you were eight.
4: Stuck with me.
1: Yeah.
4: It's always been a variation on a theme. It's happened a few times where I will be speaking to someone in any capacity, whether it's working or just out and about. And after 2-3 minutes of conversation, they'll look at me and be like, oh, I didn't realize you were smart.
0: Oh, yeah.
1: When somebody implies that you're smarter than the way you look.
4: Yeah.
1: Yeah. Or that you're dumb or whatever.
3: Never gotten that.
0: No.
1: Okay. All right.
0: Oh, Sophia, you texted me the other day and you said, I'm sorry for being a dumb girl. And I was so mad at you. I was like, don't ever call yourself
1: that.
0: Yeah,
1: don't say that about yourself.
3: But sometimes I'm a dumb girl.
0: No, I mean, sometimes I'm a dumb girl too. But we don't say that out loud. We just think it to ourselves.
1: You know what makes it okay, though, is she's unflappable. So it doesn't bother her.
0: Yeah,
1: like, she has that strong confidence. Yeah. And a lot of people don't have that.
0: Mm-hmm.
1: I would say that one of the most hurtful things for me is that, you know, when I was a teen, probably on the edge of being 20 or so, I got myself in some trouble, as some young people do, as they can be reckless or whatever. And I was told that I was trouble and I was always going to be trouble and that I wouldn't amount to anything. And I tell you what, I use that as a very powerful motivator. But it happened in a public setting for somebody that was supposed to be really more like a counselor or like a helper. And she just didn't like the way I was non-complying with
0: her. It's messed up. You can't say things like that to kids because it puts them in a corner. I don't like
1: that. Thank God I had somebody else in that department that saw me a couple of years after that working and was like, you know what? You're doing it. Tell that person to eat it.
0: You're still trouble. Like, we're not
1: going to... Well, right.
0: I mean,
1: but
0: somehow.
1: I'm still doing it, girl.
0: Yes.
1: I'm still doing it.
0: I don't know. What's the worst insult you ever received? Worst insult. 1-800-330-9999.
1: Funny how now I see that as a compliment.
0: Mm-hmm.
1: I am trouble.
5: Good morning. President Donald Trump has called Chinese President Xi Jinping a friend, but his warm words were in stark contrast to Xi, who opened a bilateral meeting cautioning about potential conflict between the U.S. and China. The meeting unfolded behind closed doors, but the Chinese government said Xi also used it to warn Trump that not handling Taiwan correctly could lead to conflicts. Russia has launched a mass drone and missile attack on Ukraine's capital and other cities just hours after a rare daylight barrage. The attack early Thursday killed one person and injured at least 33 in Kyiv. Civilian infrastructure and residential buildings were struck in multiple cities. The New Hampshire Senate is expected to endorse a study committee today for a bill that would provide legal protection to faith-based pregnancy resource centers. The House-backed bill would prohibit the state from regulating a center's policy on providing abortions or contraception, its ability to provide medical care related to pregnancy, or its effort to hire or fire employees based on their views. Keene City Council's Municipal Services, Facilities, and Infrastructure Committee is recommending moving forward with a $26 million proposal for the downtown project. That does still leave a bit of a funding gap, and city staff says they'll make up the difference by reallocating unused money from completed capital projects and use a portion of the city's unassigned fund balance without increasing bonding or affecting the proposed 2027 tax rate. If approved by the full council, construction would begin as early as mid to late July. Authorities say a Vermont man operated a large-scale drug trafficking operation that stretched from Brattleboro to White River Junction. According to an affidavit, Joshua Bedard distributed cocaine and cocaine base across the state last month. The case is part of a joint investigation that began in 2025 with the FBI and Vermont Drug Task Force and included multiple controlled purchases from Bedard. He was arrested on Monday and could face drug and firearm charges. For today, it'll be cloudy with periods of rain in the mid to upper 50s. In the Mykeen Now News Center, I'm Abby Trombley.

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2: If somebody says you have a low-income face, like, that hits close to home, right?
1: I think that people, you know, tweens are saying that. They don't understand the gravity of what that means. However, I don't really understand what it means either. So there's that.
2: Worst insult you ever received that actually hit. 1-800-330-9999. Jesse.
3: I was in the checkout line at Walmart with my son. I had my son when I was 39. And the lady assumed I was his grandmother.
2: Mm. Yeah. Oh, yeah.
1: Yeah.
2: That's a tough one.
1: That happens a lot. Yeah.
2: Yeah.
1: You know what? Your son's beautiful, and you're good, and you're healthy, and everybody's happy. But you know what? When you can't guess correctly, don't put yourself out there, cashier. Let this be a lesson.
2: Absolutely.
1: You know?
2: Yeah. Thanks, Jesse.
1: You know, everybody always says to Alicia and I that they think that we're Jaden's parents.
2: Yeah.
1: And I say to myself, they're lying. They're just saying that to be polite.
2: They always ask me if my kids have the same father because there's such a big age gap.
1: Right.
2: And I always think that's weird because, first of all, well, yes, but it's none of your business. Who asked that?
1: Right.
2: 1-800-330-9999. What's the worst insult you've received that actually hit home?

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1: You have a low-income face. Somebody said that to you. Would you be insulted? That's like the new slang that tweens are starting to use. They're calling each other, insulting each other, I should say, by saying you have a low-income face.
0: Yeah, I'm not really sure that I get it, right? Like, I mean, if you just don't look good, that's one thing. But I think that kids just, you know, they can be cruel at times, right? This is just another way of calling somebody poor or not put together.
1: I don't like it. That one bothers me. I don't like it at all.
0: Yeah, I agree.
1: What's the worst insult you've ever received that actually stung? 1-800-330-9999. Kiki.
2: I was in a conversation with some friends of a friend of mine, and at one point I was making a comment and somebody just straight up told me, "Wow, you sound like you never graduated high school."
0: Oh, that's
1: messed up.
0: That's fighting words.
1: Yeah.
0: Even if I didn't graduate high school.
1: You can't say that.
0: Insult somebody's intelligence like that? And there's all sorts of different types of intelligence. And one of them, by the way, cage fighting or getting down on the ground and biting somebody's ankles. Because if I was you, that's what I would have brought to that meeting.
1: Why am I so sad for you? I feel like that's the meanest thing.
0: Aren't you mad?
1: Yeah. Like, what if you didn't have ability to go to high school?
0: That's
1: what if that wasn't like in your ability? I don't know.
0: That's
1: you
0: right.
1: Lived, you know?
0: That's right.
1: I hope you punched him in the face. No, I don't wish that. That's not a nice thing to say.
0: But you hope that person at some point in their life that received a punch to the face. No. I mean, it could have been random.
1: Anybody. Maybe an elbow.
0: Right. Something could have happened. A door could have opened. Bang. You know, whatever.
1: Yep. All right. Bobby, worst insult you ever received?
3: I was playing video games with my 9-year-old and I could not figure out how to beat him. And while we were playing, he just kept yelling out, "Square peg, round hole, Dad. Square peg, round hole."
0: It's brutal, man. It's brutal. We're used to being so superior.
1: Whenever like Dakota says, that's my 7-year-old, she'll be like, "Mommy, you have a big belly." I'll be like, "Okay." Well, you know, like, all
0: it's
1: right.
0: It's just raw kid stuff that they say.
1: They just say it.
0: I don't know if this is worse. I mean, that kid is, he's demoralizing you. And just telling you don't have the tools or the ability,
1: right,
0: the aptitude to beat him. I mean, that's an insult on multiple levels. I like that insult.
1: How did he know that? How did he know to say that?
0: Where did he learn that?
1: Smart kid.
3: It is a mirror. He got it from me. Oh. I told him.
0: Yeah. Well, you know, you're just trying to redeem yourself, all right, by saying you had the good one. He got you. He owns you right now. Square peg, round hole, bro.
1: Yeah.
0: Oh, man.
1: Joyce, what insult did somebody say to you? It stuck with you.
4: So I work for a law firm, and I was working with this client on her case for probably a good 2 years, but I never met her face-to-face. It was always over the phone until her case settled, and she came in and was doing the closing documents and stuff, and I was like, "Oh, it's so nice to finally meet you face-to-face," and she looked at me, and she was like, "Oh, my God, I totally thought you were blonde."
1: No, I get that all the time. People always think I'm brunette. And in fact, but did you take
4: that
1: insult because you think blonde means dumb? Is that why?
4: Well, yeah, what are you trying to say?
0: Oh, okay. So she said that, so now you're insulted, Anna.
1: Well, right. Like, yeah, people always think I'm brunette. They always think that. They're like, "Oh, we thought you would have dark hair."
4: Here I am. I worked on your case. I'm giving you money. I can't be that stupid.
0: I can't be blonde.
1: I can't be blonde and
0: stupid.
1: Dumb.
0: Right. This phone call's over.
1: Elle Woods went to Harvard.
0: Oh, my God. Wow. Throwing darts. Glass houses. Come on.
1: Oh.
0: What happened there? I'm sorry.
1: That was hurtful.
5: Ready to order?
6: Yes. We're earning unlimited 3% cash back on dining and entertainment with a Capital One Saver card. So let's just get one of everything.
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2: Can men please stop wearing flip-flops? It's really gross.
0: She can't take it. She doesn't like it when men wear flip-flops. It's too much for her, Raven.
3: Was she actually
2: crying?
3: Can men
2: please stop wearing flip-flops?
0: Yep.
2: It's really gross.
0: I agree.
1: You know what? It's not nice to be judgy, though. Mm-hmm. I mean, I'm sure her toes have not been beautiful every day of her life. I'm in need of a pedicure at the moment.
2: It's really gross.
0: I know. I feel you, girlfriend. I see you. When guys wear flip-flops, there's a multitude of problems. One, your feet are weird. I hate to say it, but they're not attractive.
1: Okay, all
0: right. My husband's got this thing where his big toe constantly sits on the toe next to it, like they're almost crossed.
1: It's on top of it. He just needs wider shoes. Why isn't he not giving his shoes enough room for his toe to just relax?
0: He was a football player his whole life, so his feet are all screwed up, and he's got like this
1: like a geisha
0: thing. Oh, yeah.
1: Yeah, well-known footballer problem is like a geisha. You know, very tight feet.
0: It's like cauliflower ears for a wrestler, but he's got these weird toes.
1: Oh, no, he's been branded the rest of his life. Somebody walks by while he's at the pool, and he's like, they walk back three steps, and they're like, football player, right?
0: Right.
1: And he's like, yep.
0: Yep, see my feet? Yeah. And here's the thing about guys in flip-flops, and this is why I feel this girl so much, is that not only are your feet nasty for the most part, but also you don't know how to walk in them. You walk like Fred Flintstone, and you always make
1: flat-footed.
0: This, yeah, you make this sound.
1: Doesn't well, if you get out of the pool.
0: No, it doesn't even matter if you get out of the pool. For whatever reason, your flip-flops don't even need to be wet. And all of a sudden, you just get out, you like put them on, you leave your bedroom, and...
1: You know what?
0: How do you make that noise? How does that happen?
1: I'm going to say that there was a time in my life that I had somewhat nice feet. I could have made a fortune. That time is behind me now.
0: I mean, you guys don't even shave your toes.
1: Now it's like...
0: Do you ever think about it? Shave your toes.
1: Now I'm like an 80-year-old grandma where like the nail is just a little bit too large, right? You're not getting over to the shop, you know, often enough. That's where I'm at.
2: It's really gross.
0: I know.
1: Yeah.
0: I know.
1: Okay.
0: I made a list of things that when guys wear, it bothers me.
1: It's a problem?
0: It's a problem.
1: Okay, what do you have?
0: Men's bracelets. They're weird. Not watches. Men's bracelets.
1: Bracelets. Now, is this a specific one? Is this like one that's
0: all
1: made
0: bracelets.
1: Out of like hemp?
0: No.
1: Hemp? Or it could be like, you know.
0: A nice watch is classy and handsome. When a guy wears like a regular bracelet, I'm like, what are you? What do you do with that bracelet?
1: Doesn't matter if it's like, you know, gold or if it's got diamonds
0: doesn't
1: on
0: matter.
1: It or anything. Okay. All right. We're clear on that one.
0: And actually, it bothered me when you came in with all your earrings when you started working here. I wanted to report you to HR. I was like, why has this dude got so many earrings in his ears?
1: Well, I did have a lot.
0: Yeah, it was
1: to
0: weird.
1: To be fair. Yeah.
0: Yeah. Saggy shorts or jean shorts on men?
1: Jean shorts.
0: Oh
1: gosh. I'm with you with that.
0: Especially
1: I mean, I don't even understand. Like, American Eagle is selling them again this year. Did they, like, find them somewhere and they were like, we got to get rid of these?
0: Yeah, they found them in 1996.
1: Well, yeah, we're closing the storage unit, so we're going to get these in stores. Okay.
0: Jerseys. You're not LeBron James, and you don't play for the Lakers. What are you doing with that jersey on?
1: I mean,
0: it's even worse when they wear, like, the little white t-shirt underneath. You know what I'm talking about? Like, what are you wearing?
1: We're all doing that to protect ourselves from our hairy shoulders being exposed to the world. What can you wear it at a game? Is there an exception?
2: It's really gross.
0: No.
1: No exception in your eyes.
0: Exception.
1: So there's no need for jerseys, period, the world over.
0: You're welcome.
1: All right.
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0: Just keep hearing about it. The hantavirus, the hantavirus,
10: the virus on the cruise ship.
0: But what is it?
1: These people just want free hotel rooms.
0: That's not true.
1: That's what they want.
0: I've been watching
1: that guy. That's what they want.
0: There's this guy that's gone viral because he's one of the guys that was on the cruise ship, and he keeps documenting on Reels like what his room looks like.
1: I saw him yesterday. He's like, somebody knocks on my door, and I talk to them through a door with a mask on.
0: Yeah.
1: If the door is closed and you're in there by yourself, why do you wear the mask on top of it? This guy wants a free hotel room.
0: Here's the good news. We're going to find out all together next.
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1: They could be hot. They could be cold. Anna and Raven play Am I Close?
2: 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So close.
3: Am I Close is powered by NHTSA. You think getting a ticket for not wearing your seatbelt is the worst thing that could happen? Until you get into a crash. Suddenly, a ticket doesn't seem so bad. Click it. 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
0: I think it's completely human, Anna. We hear something, and we hear it every day, and you hear it enough, and you think to yourself, I understand this. I know what it's all about. But chances are, you're probably way off base.
3: And that's why producer Justin comes in to teach us a little bit about it. Here's how it works. Raven and I will have 30 seconds each to explain what we think today's topic is about, and then he'll actually tell us, are we close?
0: Justin, what are we talking about today?
4: Cruise ships and quarantines. No, it is not the year 2020. It's right back in the news again today. The hantavirus has taken hold. So we're going to talk about what it is, how people can contract it, and what is similar or dissimilar to any other type of infectious disease.
0: Okay, I know everything about hantavirus.
3: No, me too. 100%.
0: I've been watching everything. You want to go first?
3: Yeah, I'll go first.
0: Okay, go ahead. Yeah. 30 seconds on the clock.
3: 30 seconds, go. It's like the kissing virus, mono. So once you kiss a rat, something happens with the rat. Like, there's a rat that has it.
0: Yeah.
3: Kind of like we thought COVID did, but we weren't really sure in the labs and the rats in China.
0: Right.
3: Anyway, so there's a rat that has an infection, and somehow you kiss the rat, or the rat
0: kissed you. Yeah.
3: And next thing you know, you have this virus, and you share it to other people by kissing them like mono, like we had when we were in high school.
0: Yeah.
3: The end.
0: Yeah. You know what? For once, Anna and I are almost in total agreement. Everybody knows how hantavirus works. You kissed a rat at some point. And rat and human relationships are frowned upon. They're not really, you know, we look down on these things. But the truth is that love is love. And if you care about somebody deeply or another species deeply, who am I to stand in the way of you? And you know what? This is terrible. This is all disgusting. But somehow, somebody fell in love with a rat, kissed a rat, then it was unhealthy. And if you have children with your rat wife, then you could have babies that have, like, an extra leg or anything like that.
3: That's definitely your time.
0: Yeah. Okay. Well, that's obviously what hantavirus is. Are we close, Justin?
3: Right?
4: No.
3: Are we close?
4: No. Goodness, no. Nope. Oh. 30 seconds each of you, all about rat love. Could not have been further from what happens here. The only thing that was actually even remotely close was the word rat. The hantavirus starts in the infected droppings of rats or other small rodents. It's very hard to contract, actually. It's not easy to get, and there is no kissing involved. The microbes are in the infected rat's droppings, and if you're cleaning, it's aerosolized. So it's in the air, the particles, and if you inhale them, that's how it comes down. It's also very, very hard to transmit from person to person, believe it or not, except for one specific variety of this disease, which happens to be the one that was on that cruise ship. And it only gets passed around if you're in very close quarters with someone for an extended period of time. Hence the cruise ship being the petri dish, literally and figuratively, of this whole situation. But it's very hard to get. But also, there's no known cure for it. There's no treatment for it. So you have to be in very close quarters being monitored in hospitals, usually ICU quarantines, so they can monitor your vitals while your body has to fight the infection off all by itself.
0: Hmm.
3: And then it just goes away, like the flu?
0: Or it doesn't.
3: Well, we know what happens when it doesn't go away.
4: Your body will heal it, or it won't, yes.
3: All right, okay, so it's 50-50 if you make it.
0: I don't know about the percentages, but I feel like we've all learned something here.
4: Yeah, and in the meantime, if you must, feel free to kiss the rats if you want. No judgment.
3: Okay, good.
0: We'll keep them as pets.
3: Yeah. Splinter was handsome.
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1: Think about a time you made a deep connection with somebody. You realized, oh, this is somebody that I could be friends with and have like a long-term relationship with, or could be friends with mine for a lifetime, right?
0: Sure.
1: Were you in a bathroom when that happened?
0: Most likely not. I'm going to answer for myself on that one. I'm going to say no.
1: Raven, producer Sophia, producer Justin, they have found, according to an actual scientific study, women find that they spill the real tea in the ladies' room, and that most women admit that they've had meaningful conversations with their girls in the bathroom.
0: I'm going to feel like we're at a gender deficit on this one. As guys, yeah, we typically do not talk all that much in the bathroom. And if we do, it's superficial, it's surface, it's over in four sentences.
1: Really?
0: Yeah. Statement, response, statement, response. See you later.
1: Two-thirds of women say that they've made new friends in a public bathroom. Sophia, I find this to be 100% accurate.
2: I do too.
1: When was the last time you talked to somebody in a bathroom and became friends?
2: 2 weeks ago, my friends and I were in the bathroom together, people that I had already previously been friends with, and we met three new people. We were in the bathroom for an hour.
1: Yep, 100%.
0: This is a thing that would absolutely never happen
2: not
0: with
2: to
0: men.
2: I have never
0: made a friend in the bathroom, never once.
2: The bathroom was probably 4 by 4 feet.
1: Yeah.
2: It was tiny, and we were all on top of each other, but we stayed in there for most of the time we were out.
1: Yeah.
0: Seven people just hiding in that bathroom.
1: Yeah. Yeah, there's an average of 4 positive connections have been made with strangers per month, it says, for women.
0: Oh, my gosh.
1: I don't know if I've had that many, but I've certainly had a lot. There's women that I have met in the bathroom that we've exchanged business cards, that we, like, talk to each other on social media, that we support each other as women now. And it all happened when we were washing our hands, standing in a bathroom.
0: Again, never in the history of men has this taken place.
1: Shout out to my girl Riley. I met her at the morning show boot camp, and then she was looking for a new gig, and like she started a podcast, and next thing we knew, like it was 20 minutes later, we were late to the session, and like I like that girl. We're friends. It's an interesting thing.
2: It works.
1: Justin, you ever talk to other guys in the bathroom, make deep, meaningful conversations?
3: No.
1: Have you thought about it?
3: I think about making jokes all the time.
1: Oh, you're that guy.
3: Yeah.
1: Yeah.
3: But no deep, meaningful conversations. My deep, meaningful connections have all happened in other places, just not a bathroom.
0: Justin and I know each other. We have an established relationship. We are friends. When we talk to each other in the bathroom, 4 sentences. I'm telling you, max, and
1: so
0: it's over.
1: Even when you talk, when you're in this bathroom,
0: 100%.
1: With the other guys that work here,
0: 100%,
1: you don't talk?
0: Every single time, those conversations are over.
1: If I run into Dee, Melissa, Ruth, or Pam in the bathroom, Amanda, we're in there for 20 minutes, minimum.
0: Nope.
1: Minimum.
0: Nope.
2: Sometimes we meet in the bathroom.
1: Yeah.
3: I've paused conversations going into the bathroom with someone going in at the same time, taking care of whatever needs taken care of, and then come back out and picked up the conversation, right the same sentence outside the door again.
0: That's right.
1: That's weird.
0: Thank you.
1: All right. So here's what I thought we would do. Because we are a show and we like to grow with each other and we want to grow more to love each other every day, I have written questions that ChatGPT has suggested.
0: This is getting uncomfortable.
1: ChatGPT, I asked it, what are good questions that friends should ask each other to learn more about each other? I've written these random questions down, and each of us will take turns going into the bathroom. Sophia and I, Raven and Justin, will separately go into the women's room and the men's room, and we'll see.
0: Thanks for clarifying.
1: Right. Who's building a stronger relationship? It's coming up next.
4: Good morning. President Donald Trump has called Chinese President Xi Jinping a friend, but his warm words were in stark contrast to Xi, who opened a bilateral meeting cautioning about potential conflict between the U.S. and China. The meeting unfolded behind closed doors, but the Chinese government said Xi also used it to warn Trump that not handling Taiwan correctly could lead to conflicts. Russia has launched a mass drone and missile attack on Ukraine's capital and other cities just hours after a rare daylight barrage. The attack early Thursday killed one person and injured at least 33 in Kyiv. Civilian infrastructure and residential buildings were struck in multiple cities. The New Hampshire Senate is expected to endorse a study committee today for a bill that would provide legal protection.

0: or fire employees based on their views. Keene City Council's Municipal Services, Facilities, and Infrastructure Committee is recommending moving forward with a $26 million proposal for the downtown project. That does still leave a bit of a funding gap, and city staff says they'll make up the difference by reallocating unused money from completed capital projects and use a portion of the city's unassigned fund balance without increasing bonding or affecting the proposed 2027 tax rate. If approved by the full council, construction would begin as early as mid to late July. Authorities say a Vermont man operated a large-scale drug trafficking operation that stretched from Brattleboro to White River Junction. According to an affidavit, Joshua Bedard distributed cocaine and cocaine base across the state last month. The case is part of a joint investigation that began in 2025 with the FBI and Vermont Drug Task Force and included multiple controlled purchases from Bedard. He was arrested on Monday and could face drug and firearm charges. For today, it'll be cloudy with periods of rain in the mid to upper 50s. In the My Keene Now News Center, I'm Abby Trombley.
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2: If you feel like you have a hard time connecting with people and you want to make more meaningful relationships, it's probably because you're doing it in the wrong place. They found that the reason why women are better at making relationships is because they talk to other women in the bathroom.
1: How's that working out for you, though?
2: Great. I've met so many nice ladies in the bathroom.
1: Okay.
2: If I'm at a bar or at a restaurant, mm-hmm. next thing I know, I walk into the bathroom by myself. I walk out with a new friend. It works all the time.
1: It's enhanced your life.
2: Oh, my gosh.
1: Mm-hmm. What if you have a great conversation with somebody in the bathroom?
2: Yeah.
1: You think you're going to be friends for life, and then they only wash their hands for like 2 seconds. They're one of those people that just like dips their fingers in the water.
2: Well, you know, take it day by day.
1: Right.
2: But producer Sophia and I thought we would model for you men, Raven and producer Justin, how to make friendships in the bathroom. So we're heading to the bathroom coming up next.

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1: When was the last time you made a really great friend? An instant connection that you shared with somebody. Was it in the bathroom? According to a new theory, girls make meaningful relationships up to 4 times a month inside the ladies' room. Guys, for my part, I say this never, ever happens. Now Anna and producer Sophia have headed to the restroom, and we're going to find out whether or not they're having deep, meaningful conversations.
2: Yeah, we're in the bathroom. We're kind of sad there's nobody else in here for us to be friends with.
1: I mean, it is a workspace. You do have the random questions, right, in a hat or something like that. You're going to pull one of those questions?
2: Yeah, I have them written down. These are the random questions that we ask ChatGPT. All right, Sophia, what is something that people misunderstand about you?
3: Probably, they probably don't believe me when I tell them that I'm an athlete because the amount that I eat a lot.
2: I mean, I know that's true because remember when we were doing the Michael Jackson thing where you had to spin 3 times?
3: But I don't spin like Michael Jackson for everyone.
2: You only spin like Michael Jackson for me. That's so sweet. She was so good. She almost did 3 full spins. That was impressive. Only an athlete could do that.
3: Thank you. It was my first time, too.
2: Thank you. That was amazing. I can't believe you did that for me. Look at us. We're building a connection in the bathroom, Raven.
1: Now watch your hands.
2: People always misunderstand me because they think that I'm mean, but I'm not mean. I'm just concentrating, and I think that's a problem.
3: Like, straightforward, like...
2: Yeah, like, I don't like fluff. Like, I don't know. Like, I like black and white. Like, just do what you're supposed to do, and let's just do it well and better than everybody else. And I don't know why people think that makes me mean.
3: I don't either. But some people do say you have an RBF.
2: I do have an RBF, and that's just because it's my face. I try all the time to fake smile, but that feels ingenuine.
3: I don't think you have an RBF.
2: Thank you. I appreciate that very much. This is working. I don't know what are you guys thinking?
1: I'm not getting that same sensation. I'm sorry. Justin, are you?
4: I'm hearing a warm, glowing kind of fuzz going on.
1: All right. I love that you said that. I'm just concentrating. I love that.
4: See, that I can relate to. I say that all the time. I just concentrate.
1: Yeah. There's nothing wrong with me. I'm not in a bad mood. Nah. I'm just thinking as she runs you over like a bulldozer.
2: No one asked you to critique my answer, Raven.
1: I love it.
2: No,
1: you know what?
2: Asked you.
1: This is why we don't have co-ed bathrooms like old nightclubs. This is why we don't.
2: This is why you guys should pay attention because we're bonding in here and becoming friends. Yeah. And you guys are going to have to do this too. Women know what they're doing. Women make relationships in bathrooms.
1: Okay. All right.
2: Sophia, what are you the most proud of surviving?
3: I am most proud of surviving. Oh, God. That's really deep for a bathroom.
1: I was going to say, it seems like it almost got really real in there.
3: Yeah. I am most proud of surviving my senior year of high school being shut down by a pandemic.
2: Oh, that was tough. That was a hard thing to go through. And now with the Hantavirus,
3: exactly. Yeah, I got to take it all again.
2: No, don't say that. No, it's not going to go through that. Yeah,
1: I will ignore it.
2: All right, guys. You're going to ignore the Hantavirus?
1: That's what I'm going to do.
2: That's why you're not making a deep, meaningful conversation in a bathroom.
1: I'm going to survive it. I'm going to go beyond
2: it. No friends, Raven.
1: All right.
2: Well, listen. You guys are going to go into the bathroom next, and you're going to see if you can also make deep, meaningful conversation, okay?
1: Oh, can't wait. Can't wait.
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7: Deep, meaningful relationships for women are made in the bathroom, according to a new study. And when I read that, I giggled because all the girls know it's true. You go to the bathroom, and next thing you know, you strike up a conversation with somebody. 15 minutes later, you have each other's phone numbers. You're showing pictures of your kids to each other on your phone.
8: So strange to me.
7: And now you're friends on Facebook and Instagram.
8: How about go back to your table? It's dinner time. Well, how about that?
7: That's not really how it works.
8: Seriously.
7: And they say that that's why women have more meaningful, deep relationships, is because they're made in the bathroom. So producer Sophia and I went to the bathroom, and we showed Raven and producer Justin how it's done. How do you talk in the bathroom? How do you make those connections? And next, we're going to send them to the toilet, and we're going to see if they can mimic exactly the magic that just happened.
8: Yeah, I don't know.
7: What do you mean you don't know?
8: I don't know. I don't know if we can. I don't know if it's natural for men to just recreate that. I don't know.
7: It just happens organically. Watch. You'll see. It's coming up. For the artists you know and the songs you love.
8: Just ask Alexa to play WSNI.
7: So easy.

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1: The most meaningful relationship for women usually happens in the bathroom. That's according to one scientific study. Producer Sophia and I are here in the studio because we know that.
2: We do.
1: We've been in the bathroom with women that we've met at our restaurants. I've exchanged business cards with them and talked to them all the time. Like, that's where women talk, in the bathroom, for whatever reason.
2: I could be anywhere. I could be at the mall. I could be at a restaurant, church, anywhere, and I'll befriend anyone.
1: Raven and producer Justin didn't understand that. So we're doing a scientific study where we've sent them to the bathroom here at the office, and we've given them questions that ChatGPT has deemed to be good questions to ask friends to deepen your relationship. Raven, are you there?
3: Yes, we are standing in the men's room right now. Unfortunately, we also don't have company. It's just Justin and I. But I thought, you know, to make the experience a little bit more, I don't know, forward and whatnot, the two of us could enter into the larger handicap stall together.
1: Oh, that's good. Hold hands while you're there. That usually helps. Go ahead.
3: I'm not going to hold hands. We don't need to do that for your fun.
1: All right.
3: Get in here in this space.
1: All right. Get into the handicap stall. Go ahead. All right. Do you have the questions with you?
3: It's a tight fit, but we're good here.
1: Okay.
3: Oh, somebody left a gift.
1: Ew. Disgusting, Raven.
3: All right, let's see here. We're going to pick from the questions.
1: Okay.
3: We have multiple choices here. The question is, Justin, what's something you've changed your mind about as you've gotten older?
4: Something I've changed my mind about, how bad it would be to get older.
3: Okay, so you're enjoying getting older is what you're saying.
4: No, but it's just not as bad as I thought.
3: Okay. Deep. What do you like about being older?
4: I don't feel a day older than the day I graduated college.
3: It's funny.
4: So I like the fact that even though, like, naturally my body is aging, my mind is still way back there, and I still feel in spirit that age.
3: Yeah, translation for me, if I apply that to myself, would be that I'm still an immature guy. But, you know, there's that. Kids. So when I was younger, I didn't feel like I could handle kids in any way, shape, or form. Like, if a kid threw a tantrum or whatever, I don't know how to deal with that. I just have to walk away from that whole situation. And now that I'm older, like, I can handle kids. It's adult tantrums that I can't handle.
4: Well, yeah.
3: Okay. Give me another question.
1: Do you feel like we're growing? Don't you feel closer
4: right
1: now? I'm
4: trying to make eye contact, too.
3: He's looking at me deep in the eye.
4: I think eye contact is very important in this situation.
1: In the men's room. Go ahead. What's another question?
3: Okay. Next question. What do you wish people asked you more often? I wish people would ask me what I want to do, where I would like to be, what I would like to see in the next, I don't know, 10, 15 years, instead of always telling me what it is that they want. Or what it is their plans are. Maybe I don't have a plan yet. Maybe I don't have a plan because nobody's asked me my plan. And I have had no time to put together my plan.
1: Now hold Justin's hand.
3: I'm not going to hold his hand.
1: It would make you feel so much closer right now as you're sharing this information. Look him in the eye and hold his hand.
3: Did you hold her hand?
1: In the hand.
3: Yes, the whole time.
1: Right, Sophia?
2: Right, it wasn't even our first time either.
1: Right, we always hold hands in the back.
3: I'm lying. I'm going to touch his hands. That's what I'll do. We're touching hands.
1: All right. Go.
3: But we're not holding them.
1: Perfect. Don't you feel better? Don't you feel close?
3: I mean, he didn't even answer.
1: We should have all our meetings in the bathroom. That's what we should do. From now on, forget the conference room. Every Monday, 10 a.m., we are going to the bathroom.
3: Well, I have a built-in chair, so there's that.
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0: 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All right, we got Joanne and John today. Joanne, what's going on?
5: So our daughter just got home from college. She's always been really thin, and she had gained some weight, and she's still wearing the clothes that she used to wear, which don't look flattering on her. I don't want to tell her because I know how, like, she, right now she's really happy and confident, and I feel like if I tell her the clothes aren't looking good and she needs bigger clothes, that she's going to feel really insecure.
0: Wait a minute. Hold on. So you're telling me that, John, you want to tell your daughter that she does not look good in her clothing?
6: You see, when you phrase it in that manner, it does seem a bit malicious, right? But I feel like, you know, there are things that are made for certain people, certain body types, right? Like, I'm 6'6". I'm not going to go buy a pair of pants that fit a guy that's 5'9". I'm not going to buy a shirt that's going to fit a guy that's 6 foot. So, you know, it's just kind of one of those things where it's like, listen, we all put on, you know, the freshman 15. My baby girl put on a freshman 30. Okay, so it was kind of a quick thing, right, that happened, you know, just until, you know, she gets, I don't know, like, maybe she grows into it, or, you know, her body adjusts, or however the case may be. I feel like she should be able to, you know, be at home and get some advice from her mom about, you know, just dressing appropriately for your body type. And there's nothing wrong with it.
1: You know what? Real talk. I think plenty of people have, you've got the items that you used to wear all the time. You've got the stuff that fits you right now, and then you got the stuff that you're hoping to get back into again. You have a problem, though, talking about that, Joanne, to her? You think she'll be overly sensitive to this?
5: Yeah, I mean, I definitely think it's a guy thing. So someone can say, hey, you put on a few, and then they're like, oh, thanks, dude. But, like, with girls, you say something like that, and they take it to heart. Mm. I mean, they grow up feeling like their self-worth is tied to how they look.
1: Yeah.
5: And I know John and I tried to prevent that, but there's still external forces, like in the media, that just reinforce that.
1: It sucks not being, you know, feeling good about your body positive stuff. On the other hand, I think everybody looks good in clothes that fit them and are new and feel good about themselves there. I wonder if there's a way that you could be more subtle in doing it.
0: It's
1: but
0: hard
1: do you tell in the first place?
0: Well, my mother has always been brutally honest with me in my life. I am screwed up when it comes to all kinds of weight stuff, right?
1: Yeah.
0: It's been a yo-yo my entire life. But I think if your mom can't tell you the truth, who can tell you the truth?
1: Right, right. Who can you take it to heart from?
0: Right.
1: And get over that, right? Because it is going to be upsetting the first time somebody talks to you that truthful one way or the other.
0: Mm-hmm. So I'm not really sure what the right answer is, but let's see what the audience says. Can you tell your daughter she doesn't look good in her clothes? She gained too much weight. She's got to figure it out.
1: 1-800-330-9999. Whose side are you on? It's the Couples Court with Anna and Raven.
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0: Even thinking about it makes my tummy hurt. Joanne and John have a daughter who just finished her freshman year of college, and she has moved home. And she has gained a significant amount of weight. And John is concerned by the fact that she's still wearing her old clothes, and they don't look appropriate, and wants his wife, Joanne, to talk to her about it.
1: Yeah, Joanne is uncomfortable with that situation. She says, I can just see my daughter right now, brimming with confidence. She's happy. She's in a good place. Why am I going to bring this up to her and give her self-doubt? But John says, you're her mother, mm-hmm. and you should look out for her. She should be aware of these things if she's not. There's a way to do it the right way.
0: I know. Can you tell your child that they're unhealthy weight at this point? What do you think?
1: Well, they don't look good.
0: They don't look good. Right. Oh, 1-800-330-9999. Hi, it's Anna and Raven. Whose side are you on?
19: I have to say I'm with the husband, and I do think that there's a way that the wife can say it. I think she can take her shopping, suggest they go get some more summer clothes, something along those lines.
1: Mm. Yeah, I mean, the way that people handle it is one thing. On the other hand, if somebody else is, like, waiting for the shoe to drop, that could be a problem. Thanks, Amanda.
0: There is something to be said about treading lightly, because, I mean, as a mom to girls, I can tell you, one wrong word, mm-hmm. one wrong gesture.
1: And it's
0: one,
1: there forever.
0: It's like you got to be really careful when you tackle something like this.
1: Maybe write it out first.
0: Whose side are you on? 1-800-330-9999. It's a couple's court. For the artists you know and the songs you love.
1: Just ask Alexa to play WSNI.
0: So easy.

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2: If your daughter came home from her freshman year of college, put on a significant amount of weight, and was still wearing the crop tops and the shorts that she wore before, would you say something to her about it? Because John thinks his wife, Joanne, should definitely say something as a mom.
1: You know, it's important to give the context here. John isn't upset about this for her. He doesn't think that it's, like, you know, inappropriate. He just feels like she would represent herself, all of them, better if she was wearing clothes that fit her at this time right now. No big deal that she put on the weight. Just she should look good.
2: Joanne says, she's happy. She's happy and she's content. Like, I'm not going to tell her you can't wear your clothes if she feels confident in them. What do you think? 1-800-330-9999. Carol, whose side are you on?
3: I am on the mom's side, but I do see the father's point of view. However, what I think she should do is suggest that they start doing a summer fitness program and let the mom say that she's trying to get in better shape, perhaps take on something like one of those 75 hard challenges.
2: Yep. Mm-hmm.
3: And they could all do it together as a family.
2: Oh, that's an OG move.
1: Right. Yeah. Slickly lie.
2: Right.
1: But then rope them in. I understand. Right. Okay.
2: No, the whole family's getting healthy.
1: Misdirection. Yes. I get it. Oh, look at what I'm doing over here with this hand. Then you'll never see what I have over here.
2: We're going to Pilates. We're all going to Pilates.
1: I think that's the carrot or the stick.
3: But it works out for everybody. That's an awesome, you know, thing. Everybody gets the mental challenge, the fitness challenge, everything. It's a win-win for everybody.
1: Anne-Marie, what do you say? Whose side are you on today?
4: Well, I'm actually going through this right now with my daughter, and I'm just trying to make it sort of a wee thing, like, and more of a healthy thing. I told her, this summer, let's get healthy. I know you want to, too, and I need your support. I can't do it by myself kind of thing. And I'm kind of trying to make it more about me, but kind of us, you know, without, like really slamming it in their face, you
1: right,
4: know, because that is rough.
2: Yeah.
1: The rope
2: dope. You're not the first person to say that, and I think that might be the right answer.
1: Ann Raven, whose side are you on today?
5: Hi, I'm on the father's side, and I like what he said about it's the phrasing. You don't have to insult your daughter, and she doesn't look good. You can compliment her and make suggestions, and I think it's not a guy thing or a gal thing. The mom should want to help her daughter. She can be subtle about it. It shouldn't hurt her feelings if she phrases it in the right way. So I'm on the father's side.
6: The verdict is in. Jury foreman, what are the results?
2: John, our audience agreed with you today. Somebody has to speak to her. Somebody needs to be frank with her. It doesn't have to be hurtful, of course not, but there should be an honest conversation and a supportive conversation, too.
7: Yeah, I mean, again, right, like, I'm not here to chastise my daughter or anything, but, you know, there's just certain things that we want to present ourselves in a certain way, you know, and you can wear what you want to wear around the house, but once you leave the house, you know, you're representing us as a family. Maybe I could just, to keep it a little smoother, I'll send them on a little girl's day to go do some shopping.
2: All right.
1: Well, yeah, it's not a bad idea there, right? Everybody likes new things. That's the way I am. Joanne, you know, like they said, there's a way to do this, right? And you're just looking out for your daughter.
8: Yeah. I mean, I definitely don't want, like, her to be bullied and her to hear it first from a bully. I just don't know how to, you know, break it to her when she's so confident.
1: You know, here's the thing. Listen, she may be fully confident. She's going to take these new clothes and she'll wear those when she feels like it. But she is back at college, right? So she may go back to college and want to wear the things that are two sizes too small that day, too. And that's part of being at college, I guess, right? So that's also part of her confidence. So I wish you guys luck in this situation. But, you know, obviously, if she's doing well now, do what you can to keep that going.
2: All right, if you have a problem, too, send an email, couplescourt@annonraven.com.
9: Good morning. President Donald Trump has called Chinese President Xi Jinping a friend, but his warm words were in stark contrast to Xi, who opened a bilateral meeting cautioning about potential conflict between the U.S. and China. The meeting unfolded behind closed doors, but the Chinese government said Xi also used it to warn Trump that not handling Taiwan correctly could lead to conflicts. Russia has launched a mass drone and missile attack on Ukraine's capital and other cities just hours after a rare daylight barrage. The attack early Thursday killed one person and injured at least 33 in Kyiv. Civilian infrastructure and residential buildings were struck in multiple cities. The New Hampshire Senate is expected to endorse a study committee today for a bill that would provide legal protection to faith-based pregnancy resource centers. The House-backed bill would prohibit the state from regulating a center's policy on providing abortions or contraception, its ability to provide medical care related to pregnancy, or its effort to hire or fire employees based on their views. Keene City Council's Municipal Services, Facilities, and Infrastructure Committee is recommending moving forward with a $26 million proposal for the downtown project. That does still leave a bit of a funding gap, and city staff says they'll make up the difference by reallocating unused money from completed capital projects and use a portion of the city's unassigned fund balance without increasing bonding or affecting the proposed 2027 tax rate. If approved by the full council, construction would begin as early as mid to late July. Authorities say a Vermont man operated a large-scale drug trafficking operation that stretched from Brattleboro to White River Junction. According to an affidavit, Joshua Bedard distributed cocaine and cocaine base across the state last month. The case is part of a joint investigation that began in 2025 with the FBI and Vermont Drug Task Force and included multiple controlled purchases from Bedard. He was arrested on Monday and could face drug and firearm charges. For today, it'll be cloudy with periods of rain in the mid to upper 50s. In the My Keene Now News Center, I'm Abby Trombley.
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2: The world, it's a changing fast, Raven.
1: Yeah, that's for sure.
2: Last year, 1 in 5 people owned crypto. This year, it's 1 in 4 people. And I feel like, oh no, I feel like that's something I should probably figure out sooner rather than later.
1: I just heard a minute ago that Caitlyn Jenner is like being sued or something like that for fraud, though. 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Y'all keep it for now.
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2: Is it?
1: Yeah, that'd be fun for the kids to watch and all that. You got to clear out a little helo space. That's fun.
5: So if you order a pizza from the Little Caesars right around the corner, a Flytrex runner will pick it up for you, load it onto this drone, and then it's up in the air and off to your house in less than 5 minutes.
2: I mean, imagine getting a pizza in 5 minutes.
1: Here's the thing, though, right? Like, so that's great if it happens, in fact, that quickly. But if they have to drive it from the location to the next location for somebody else to load it on a drone and take it, like, wouldn't it just make sense for them to drive it?
2: But here's what I'm trying. This... I've been thinking a lot about this today. Okay. You know, my dad owns pizzerias. Like, right. That's what my family does. We own Italian pizzerias.
1: So your biggest concerns about this are what?
2: I have a lot of concerns. But they asked the guy who makes the drones that delivers the pizza, is this the future? And this is obviously what he said.
6: Yes, I would say so. Absolutely. Especially when you can get your order delivered in 4.5 minutes. Now you're guaranteed freshness. It's still hot. Mm-hmm. When you open up that pizza, you still see steam coming out of it.
2: I have watched my father for years battle the right pizza boxes.
1: Mm-hmm.
2: The right, you know, like how those things, they slide them in to keep them warm in the car,
1: sure.
2: Like the heater thing.
1: How to get it to somebody's house and have it still be delicious.
2: I also,
1: the science behind it.
2: Right, exactly. Mm-hmm. Now, do you tip the drone? Probably not. But now you're eliminating jobs. And I'm thinking about the guys that work for my dad that deliver that are awesome, that show up, you know, and Friday nights, man, they must do a 1,000 stops.
1: Okay.
2: You walk out of a pizza shop, right?
1: Yeah.
2: There used to be this one dude. He used to take the pizza box and he would put it sideways under his arm.
1: Right.
2: And
1: so
2: walk
1: some guys just go with it. It's like, you know.
2: What, the cheese is at the bottom of the box.
1: Yeah.
2: Dripping grease
1: maybe
2: and pepperoni
1: that,
2: down your pants.
1: Maybe
2: what are
1: that
2: you
1: guy
2: doing,
1: didn't
2: buddy?
1: Care. I'll just say this.
2: It
1: all
2: takes an expert to get that to you flat. It takes an expert, a delivery expert. You tell me a robot flying through the air is going to be able to keep your cheese evenly on that pizza? I don't know, buddy.
1: All right. Translation here. Your biggest thoughts are, number one, the economics of it business-wise for people that work there and for the business owners that have put a lot of thought into it. And quality control. These are your biggest concerns. And let me just answer that by saying, this is Little Caesars we're talking about. This is not great pizza. This is crazy
2: That's
1: bread. This
2: true.
1: Is what now? No, it's not great pizza. Listen, I love Little Caesars, but let's not play like we don't know what it is. It is not high quality pizza. You can drop that thing right near me. And the drone doesn't fly sideways. It flies flat. It flies level.
2: But what if it's a windy day? What if it's a windy day and all of a sudden get there and like half the cheese is on half the pizza and there's no pepperoni because that flew off. That sausage, those peppers, those onions, they're in the sky now. They belong to the birds. Can you imagine the conversation I have to have with my dad when I have to tell him that we need a flying drone to deliver the pizzas? Do you have any idea what that's going to be like?
1: I wish you luck.
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11: Here's your Thursday Red Sox Minute, presented by Samuel Adams. Pinch hitter Seydon Rafaela hit a tie-breaking two-run homer over the monster, and the Red Sox hang on to beat the Phillies 3-1 Wednesday night, ending that home run streak of Phillies Kyle Schwarber at five games. Rafaela hit a fastball from Orion Kerkering and replaced Tanner Banks with two out in the sixth. And making a second start after missing a couple of weeks due to right hamstring tightness, Sonny Gray gave up one run and two hits over six innings with six strikeouts and one walk. Aroldis Chapman did come in into the ninth. He walked a pair but worked around it and finished a three-hitter to remain perfect with his ninth save of the season. And Trevor Story also went deep early for the Red Sox. Game three of the series tonight, Ranger Suarez gets the ball against his old team. That is your Red Sox Minute, presented by Samuel Adams, the official beer of the Boston Red Sox.
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2: One dream. All he wants to do is weigh 185 pounds when he turns 50 years old on June 4th.
1: It's a lofty goal, honestly, for a lot of men in America to try and get to a weight like that when he's an average height guy.
2: Our boss, Keith, he has this dream, and he started on April 15th. He said he had 6 weeks or 8 weeks or whatever it was, and he was going to lose his 13 pounds. And every week he was going to come in and he was going to get weighed.
1: Well, like working out for him, math is not your strong suit. I think it was like 5 weeks. But either way,
2: it doesn't matter.
1: He's not doing anything to do it. He's just not eating, essentially.
2: Right.
1: Supposedly.
2: So far, he's lost 3 pounds.

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3: 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It isn't, period. Four, depression and anxiety can be significantly worsened by sleep apnea. Number five will be hard to forget, but sleep apnea increases our risk for developing memory loss and other forms of dementia. But here's the great news. 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

Thoughts will fade eventually. 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
2: Great songs from yesteryear. We're going to be playing some great conversations, sharing some conversations to inspire you. I got a big old mug of Bigelow tea. 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I invite you to fix yourself a cup of tea, kick off your shoes, sit back, relax, and enjoy the music.

0: Hi, good evening. You've called the Delilah Show. Who is this?
1: This is Myron from Virginia. How you doing this evening, Delilah?
0: Myron, I'm wonderful. What can I do to make your night a little more sparkly?
1: Well, I was wondering if you could play the song entitled Happy. The reason why I'm asking is I've recovered 5 months now from a failed engagement, and I believe I've healed, and I'm here to tell you there's life after a failed engagement, and I'm once again happy. And I hope those out there that are going through the same thing, I just want them to know there's life afterwards.
0: Well, better a failed engagement than going through with it like I did and having a failed marriage.
1: Well, I'm sorry to hear that.
0: More than once. Oh, more than once. But I am very happy now, thank the Lord.
1: There's life afterwards, and I think that's an appropriate song.
0: All right. Well, I'm glad that your heart is healed. I'm glad that you're moving on. I'm glad there's no anger or bitterness, but you are happy and joyful and ready for the next adventure, whatever that is.
1: Yep. Thank you very much. And I hope you have a wonderful evening, Delilah.
0: Thank you. God bless you.

0: 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Tonight's Delilah's Dilemma says, I'm currently a student at a community college and in high school. I make good grades. I've set realistic goals. I want to someday attend medical school and become a pediatrician after I graduate. Sounds like things are perfect, right? Well, just recently, I was told by my mother that she has no faith in me becoming a doctor. I rely on her words. Suddenly, I've lost all hope and I don't know where to turn. Without my mother's support and faith, I feel like my dream is worthless. What do I do? From Brianna. Brianna, I will have my words for you coming up next, girlfriend. You're listening to Delilah. Sunny 97.7. 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Luckily, I got Tide. It's boosted to be cleaner, whiter, brighter, and fresher versus Tide Simply. I notice such a difference in the clean that I wear, whatever I want now while I'm cooking. Try Tide. It's boosted. If it's got to be clean, it's got to be Tide.
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Delilah's Dilemmas from a very ambitious young girl going to high school and doing a jump start on college, wants to be a pediatrician, and her mother spoke harsh words saying she doesn't believe it'll happen. She wants to know what to do because her world is falling apart. Brianna, if you are going to be a pediatrician, you're going to have a backbone, honey. And you're going to have to say to your mother, well, that's your opinion. You're entitled to it, but just stand back and watch me become the doctor that God has called me to be. Your mother is not you. She birthed you. She was the one that God blessed with allowing her to raise you. But you cannot put your faith in your mother. Your future can't depend upon her words or her belief in you. Your future has to depend upon what you believe God is asking you to do. And you want to know something, Brianna? The people that told me I'd never make it in radio are my heroes. Because when somebody tries to tell me what I can't do, it makes me all the more determined to succeed. So throw your shoulders back, give your mom a hug and a kiss, and then go on with your life and do what you got to do. Good luck.

0: spending a Thursday night, a throwback Thursday night with you, smack dab in the middle. Well, tomorrow will be the middle of the month, I think. The month is going by quickly. Two birthdays coming up next week, and then 2 weeks after that, my granddaughter, Rosebud, Rosalie Bell, has a big birthday. Lots of birthdays this summer, and lots of graduation celebrations going on. My granddaughter that I am raising, Zuzu, Zariah, graduates from fifth grade and moves on to the junior high. Her graduation is coming up in a few weeks. How about you? Have you got something exciting, a graduation or a wedding? Lots of weddings. There's a beautiful wedding coming up less than a month away. Someone I love dearly, his daughter, is getting married to the love of her life. So maybe you're planning a wedding. Maybe you're planning a vacation or a graduation party. Whatever it is, I am here to help you make sure the linens are washed or the plastic tablecloths were bought at the dollar store. I am here for you, whatever level of decorating you plan on doing. I'll be here to keep you company. You're listening to Delilah. It's Always Sunny in Ringe with Sunny 97.7.
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4: 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We don't just tell you what to do. 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

0: Vicki, welcome to the Delilah Show. What can I do for you?
1: Okay, so me and my husband met in Greece. We had an engagement there and got married there back in June of 2008. And we had a good time in Greece and everything. And we just hit it off real well. And we kind of went a little fast, but I'm happy that we did it. And I'm so happy that we're together. And I just wanted you to play a song for us. And I'm so glad I could get a hold of you.
0: All right. I will find a song for you. You have a great night. Thank you for calling.
1: Thank you so much, Delilah. I'm glad I could get in touch with you.
0: Good night.

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